0: Hi, Melissa. How can I help you here on The Delilah Show?
1: It's going to be a strange dedication. It's for my boyfriend who left me on Thursday. It was for a weird reason. You know, maybe I think me and my kids gave him too much love and he got scared.
0: No, that doesn't make any sense at all. Sounds like a good cop-out for somebody who is afraid of commitment.
1: Yeah. Well, I know in my heart that I told them I loved them every day, and I really showed them. I mean, I worked hard, and I always asked them if he was happy. And
0: honey, he didn't bag out on you and the kids because you loved him too much. He bagged out on you and the kids because he doesn't want a commitment. So don't try to figure it out. Don't try to figure out, oh, he was too happy, he was too loved, he wasn't happy enough. There are a lot of people who just don't want to step up to the plate and be in a committed relationship.
1: You know what? I'm 39 years old, and I can't even say one good guy in my life. Not one.
0: Stop looking. Be content to be a single mom right now.
1: Yeah, he's awesome.
0: And you don't give your heart away until you know that you know that you know that you know that that person is for real. And that takes time.
1: Thanks.
0: I'm going to find a great song for you because you are a great mom. You love your kids. I know you're the kind of person that gives and gives and gives and gives and gives to your friends, and everybody comes to you when they need something. But then when you're lonely and you're afraid and it's dark and it's storming, you don't have someone to turn to.
1: True.
0: Let me find a song for you. All right, baby.
1: Thank you so much.

0: smoothing off the rough edges of your summer night as we head into autumn. It's right around the corner. My favorite thrift store has all their Christmas stuff out, all their Halloween stuff out. I'm like, wait a minute. Slow down. I'm not ready for the end of the year. I want this next year to go by slowly. My youngest daughter, Delilah Jr., is a senior this year. She starts her senior year. I don't want it to fly by like it did for all my other kids. I don't want it to be I blink my eye and she's gone. I want to savor every moment, every prom, every dance, every choir concert, every play, every parent-teacher conference. I want to record it in my mind. I don't want the end of the year here already. Slow down. We're going to enjoy this August night together. You're listening to Delilah. Star 98.9. 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

0: Bruce, welcome. This is Delilah.
1: Hey, how are you doing?
0: I'm good. What are you doing? I hear noise in the background there.
1: My wife is excited.
0: Because you got through on the phone lines?
1: For 13 years, it's off to you.
0: Wow. When my teenage daughter says, Mom, you never listen when I talk to you, I'll say, yeah, well, Bruce tried 13 years to get through to me, so. What can I do for you? Well, first off, what's your wife's name?
1: Her name is Virginia.
0: And what can I play for Virginia?
1: I just like to tell her she's, like, the most awesome person in the world. I mean, she's not only my best friend, but my soulmate.
0: How long have you been... Listen to her. Me too. How long have you two been together?
1: 13 and a half years. We only knew each other 5 months before we got married.
0: And you knew. How long did you know her before you knew she was the one?
1: About 10 days.
0: And you said, God, this is the woman I'm going to spend my life with.
1: Yes, absolutely.
0: Oh, boy, she is so excited. I can hear her giggling clear through the phone lines.
1: Yes, ma'am, she is.
0: All right. Have a good summer.
1: You too.

love these babies. I love them. And this summer we have been doing something that is so silly, but so sweet to me. In the morning, they want to count all the wonderful memories that we've made just this summer. And we look at pictures and we look at rocks we've collected. We store our memories in rocks and shells. And they tell me where they found this one and where they found that one. And we spend like 20 minutes, half an hour, maybe an hour. Today was an hour. Talking about our various wildlife safari. And I love that they are all the wonderful memories that we've made just this summer. And we look at pictures and we look at rocks we've collected. We store our memories in rocks and shells. And they tell me where they found this one and where they found that one. And we spend like 20 minutes, half an hour, maybe an hour. Today was an hour. Talking about our various wildlife safari. And I love that they are

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0: us?
1: Hi, Delilah. This is Tara.
0: Tara, what can I do for you tonight?
1: Well, tonight I'd like to tell you a story about how I met my husband, Jeff.
0: All right.
1: And I met my husband, Jeff. It was a friend's wedding. And my husband, not at the time, of course, was the best man. And he caught the garter and I caught the bouquet.
0: How perfect is that?
1: It was so perfect, Delilah, I have to tell you. And that night, he asked me out so we could try to get to know each other better, and I turned him down because at the time he was living out of state and we weren't going to be close to each other, and I just didn't think it was going to work out.
0: And you just thought, why bother?
1: That's right, because I didn't want anything long distance. That stuff never works out. At least for me, it never works out. For other people, but not for me.
0: So how much longer before you said yes?
1: If you can believe it, 2 years later.
0: Oh my gosh, and he was patient enough to wait 2 years.
1: You know what? He was. He was, like I said, still out of town, and I was back here at home, and we talked about each other, and finally, one night, he said, you know what, we're going to hook up. He was coming back in town, and we went out, and since that night, we were completely inseparable, and I could have had him 2 years before that.
0: What song is your song?
1: How about, why don't you find a good one?
0: Well, hold on, stay close to your radio, and I will find the perfect song for you and your hubby that waited 2 years.

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1: Each night we open up the phone lines and we do our best to find the perfect song to go with your situation. So if you are falling in love for the first time or rekindling an old love, a lot of people went to class reunions and met their sweetheart from years ago. And I've been hearing from people all summer long who are falling in love all over again.

0: that fantasy.
1: Lisa, what can I do for you?
2: Well, my husband and I have been married 19 years, and recently I lost a dad, my dad, and over the years, even prior to his death, my husband and I had almost become like roommates instead of a married couple, and we love each other very much. We just haven't been really what a married couple is supposed to be. And in this past year, my husband had met a lady and her grandmother and began helping them a lot, and it began to be every day.
1: And so where are you at today?
2: We're working together. We're spending a lot of time together. He is no longer helping these other people, and with him being away all the time, I began to really nag him and was very upset and angry that he didn't spend any time with his family. When I started to feel really, really depressed, we went to see a counselor. At that point, when he realized how serious it was, he put just about everything on the back burner to be with me. And that meant a lot to me.
1: You're talking again, you're sharing again, you're learning to connect again.
2: And that has just been very good for both of us. And we talked about everything, and he said that with everything we've been through, he believes that we'll be stronger for this. We love each other very much, always have, but now it seems like it's more of what it was when we first married.
1: Rekindling the romance.
2: Yes, we both are.

0: 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That's what I do all night, every night. 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

0: Hi, Scott. This is Delilah. How can I help you?
1: Hi. I was wondering if you could play something kind of romantic for a friend and a coworker of mine who's kind of had some problems in the past couple of days.
0: Something that's romantic.
1: She's kind of single now. It's because she's had some problems with dating. And, you know, I just want her to know that, you know, I'm a good friend and, you know, I'm there for her. And I kind of get the impression that she likes me. And, you know, I just think she's kind of been hurt and she's just a little afraid of going out again. And I just would like to have something nice played for her to show that I care for her and, you know...
0: Okay, Scott, you said something romantic, which leads me to believe that you have a crush on her.
1: I'd say the truth, I do.
0: Okay. All right, well, why are you beating around the bush? Why don't you just say, I'm so glad she's single, and even though she's been hurt, I want a chance.
1: Yeah, I do, but I think she's just been hurt, but I've known her from a few... I first knew her from a few years back at a previous job, and... The first night I met up with her again, a few years later, the first thing I gave her was a rose. A thing of flowers, and she really, you know, appreciated that. And I'm just that kind of guy who likes to go out and buy flowers all the time and be spontaneous. But she's really nice. Her name's Heather, and I do like her.
0: Yeah, you do. You like her a lot, and you're hoping that she'll give you a chance.
1: Yes.
0: All right, let me find a song that says that.
1: Okay, thank you very much.
0: Good luck.

0: Do you find yourself losing your temper more often than you would like? Do you find yourself escalating, getting upset, letting every little thing get on your nerve? Are you losing your serenity and your peace of mind because of the activities of others? I don't know how I do it, but I so easily get embroiled in other people's foolishness and let it affect my serenity. I think I'm helping, I think I'm blessing, and then after a while I realize, no, I'm just enabling and getting walked all over and being treated like cock-a-boo-boo. If you are in that pattern and you're losing your serenity tonight, I hope the music helps to calm your soul. And I hope you're able to find a quiet place where you can start to think through things honestly and clearly and set healthy boundaries. Just a thought. 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Star 98.9.
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0: Hi, good evening. Welcome to the Delilah Show. Who is this?
1: Hi, this is Shalise.
0: Very pretty. What can I do for you?
1: I was wondering if you can play me a song for the wonderful man in my life.
0: Okay, tell me about this wonderful man in your life that you love.
1: Oh, how do I begin? He is my life saver, I tell you what. I got out of a really bad relationship with my ex-fiance, and I found him, and he found me, and it was so weird how we met, too. We met on the internet, and we clicked right away, and I was just, and it's been wonderful ever since. He's wonderful. He's my ideal man.
0: You can't even talk. You're so giggly and giddy.
1: Yeah.
0: Are you this excited because you called and got through on the Delilah Show, or are you this excited because he's just that darn cute and sweet?
1: Both.
0: And what's his name?
1: His name is Jacob.
0: So is this the one, are you thinking?
1: I definitely think so.
0: Let me play a song. Thank you for calling. Good luck. Have a wonderful summer.
1: Thank you. You too.
0: I will.

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1: Wherever you are, whatever you're doing on this summer night, thank you for being here with us. I cannot believe how quickly the summer is slipping by. It's just like it was here and now it's rapidly disappearing. I hope you are having a great summer with your kids, with your family, with your friends, with me each and every night. I'll be here for you.

0: Hi, Mark. How are you tonight?
1: I'm okay.
0: What can I do to make your night a little bit better?
1: Well, I'm thinking about my wife tonight. We're going through a separation right now.
0: Okay, what's your wife's name?
1: Joy.
0: And you're separated distance-wise or separated like marriage separated?
1: Marriage separated.
0: Why?
1: I was dumb, and I made some selfish decisions.
0: How dumb?
1: Pretty dumb.
0: Did any of these selfish decisions involve another person?
1: They did.
0: Pretty dumb?
1: Pretty dumb.
0: How long have you been married?
1: Just under 2 years.
0: Oh, Mark.
1: I know. It was really dumb.
0: Like on a scale of 1 to 10, how wrong were you?
1: Well, I was 10.
0: Like,
1: I mean, Yeah, well, yeah.
0: Yeah, never mind. Never mind. Sorry I asked that.
1: Yeah.
0: Okay, so I will play that song. I hope that there is forgiveness and you can figure out how to put this thing back together again.
1: Me too.
0: Good luck, honey.
1: Thanks.

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Tonight's Delilah's Dilemma is from a young man named Drew, who says, I'm 30 years old, living in the fine city of Pittsburgh. I have searched high and I have searched low for years for the love of my life. I recently had the opportunity to meet a girl, Sarah, that my roommate introduced me to, and we hit it off. We have been on a couple of dates and had a very special and wonderful time. My dilemma occurred last evening when a girl from my past suddenly and without provocation grabbed me at a party and kissed me. It was one of the most passionate moments of my life, and she may have well kissed my heart. She is fresh out of a relationship, and I do not know if this kiss will develop into a relationship, but I think it's too soon to tell. I don't want to break Sarah's heart. She's such a sweet girl. I don't want to play games with this, but I don't want to miss out on a true opportunity for love. Any help would be greatly appreciated. With love, from Drew. Whew! Oh, Drew. I will give my best mama, Delilah, advice to you coming up next. You're listening to Delilah. Star 98.9.

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Tonight's Delilah's Dilemma is from a 30-year-old man who recently started dating a sweet girl named Sarah that he enjoys spending time with. Then out of the blue, he was at a party and an ex who is just out of a relationship grabbed him and kissed him. And now he doesn't know what to do. Here's the thing, Drew. There's a reason she's your ex. Yes? And if she is fresh out of a relationship, what she's doing is rebounding. She's hurting. She's feeling like she was spurned or shunned or not good enough, probably. And so what is she going to do to make her heart feel better? She's going to get validation from you. So she kissed you. And it made your spine tingle and your head stop thinking. Sometimes, Drew, people do crazy things for a number of reasons. If she had started talking to you, developed a friendship with you again, made amends for the past, talked things through, you went for a walk, and on that walk, you tenderly kissed and you felt feelings, that would be one thing. But seeing you at a party and grabbing you and putting you on a lip lock, that doesn't sound very meaningful to me. So put that in perspective. Now, back to Sarah, the girl you met. Do you like her? Is she sweet? Is she tender? Is she kind? Is she funny? Is she smart? Does she make you feel comfortable in your skin? If the answer is yes, why would you blow that up over somebody that you already found out in the past wasn't going to work? These are my thoughts because I was an idiot like you, and I thought one kiss meant something that it truly didn't. Okay? Don't make the same mistake I made, Drew, and blow up your life.

0: what you do.
1: I have a friend. I've never met her face to face, but she is someone that I have become friends with over the years, who, like our family, has built her family. She has biological children and adopted children and children from different cultures, and a lot of struggles. She and her husband spent the last few years trying to get their children out of orphanages and out of deplorable conditions and home to them. And she sent me a very sweet letter today, just to be kind. And she said, "Your fingernails are dirty with the stuff of those who mean the most, the lost, the hurting, those cast aside." I love that. And that just touched my heart in such a powerful way. Are you putting yourself out there, loving the lost, the hurting, those that nobody else wants? I hope so. I hope your fingernails are dirty. I hope your back hurts. I hope you are worn out tonight. Because if you are, that means you have been working very hard at loving others. So thank you. We'll be back. 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

0: Hi, I'm Delilah. Who's this?
1: Hi, Delilah. This is Beverly. How are you?
0: Bev, I'm wonderful. What can I do for you?
1: Well, I would just like, was wondering if you could play a song for my mom and my brothers. I have two older brothers, and I have one that's having an especially really hard time and has had for quite a few years. And I just wanted to know that we love him very, very much.
0: What's your brother's name?
1: His name is Larry.
0: So you're just saying, Larry, I'm here no matter what you're going through.
1: Always.
0: So
1: always.
0: Why has he had such a hard time for so many years?
1: Oh.
0: Health problems, heart problems, family problems, all the above.
1: Everything. Everything has hit this man. His girlfriend and I have decided that he has a voodoo doll that sticks him all the time.
0: You know what he needs to do? He needs to read the Book of Job, and I'll play a song for him.
1: Thank you. And would you play one for my mom, too? I take care of her, and I have for a long time, and she's just a special woman, and I'm so grateful she continues to live every day and be a part of my life.
0: So you're reaching out to your brother. You care for your mom. You're friends with your sister-in-law. Bev, I would say you're one of those people that just have a huge heart.
1: Well, thank you. You do, too.
0: God bless you.
1: Thank you. You, too.

0: WVZE, Tallahassee.
1: Good evening and welcome aboard. Come on in. I know it's late and you're tired. I know you're tired. You had a long day today. It's okay. Come in, come in. Just spend a few minutes with me, if you will. Or maybe the next hour. I'm going to be here to help ease you into a peaceful state of mind so we can face this week together ahead.

0: My name is Anne. How are you?
1: Anne, I'm wonderful. How are you is the question.
0: Fantastic.
1: I hear you got some good news to share with us.
0: Yes, I found out 2 days ago that I'm pregnant.
1: Congratulations.
0: Thank you. We're really excited about it. It was an unexpected thing. We hadn't planned on it or anything like that, but we're both really happy.
1: And what's Daddy's name?
0: Cameron.
1: Why are you giggling?
0: Because I'm kind of nervous because I haven't really told, like, anyone super important yet, because that's why I had to call and talk to you.
1: I get to hear before your mom does?
0: Mm-hmm.
1: Oh, my. So did you do the at-home or did you go to the doctor?
0: I did the at-home and I have a doctor's appointment next week.
1: And how old are you, Anne?
0: 28.
1: Oh, so you're plenty grown up enough to handle this.
0: I'd like to think so.
1: When somebody says, we haven't really planned this, and then they say, well, I'm 16, it's like, oh, you got a tough road ahead. But you are very excited.
0: Very. Yeah, I'm kind of scared, but yeah.
1: And you can't stop grinning.
0: No. And it's hard to walk around and not tell people.
1: I know, because you want to just say, guess what?
0: Yep. And I want to tell everybody because I just know that everything is going to be awesome. But, there are so many people who tell you, don't tell anyone until 3 months. And I'm like, but I want to tell the world.
1: So congratulations, Anne and Cameron and little son or daughter or twins or triplets.
0: Thank you.

I found a quote by my favorite artist, Vincent van Gogh. He says, love is something eternal. The aspect may change, but not the essence. There is the same difference in a person before and after he is in love as there is in an unlighted lamp and one that is burning. The lamp was there and it was a good lamp, but now it is shedding light, and that is its real function. Isn't that beautiful? Love makes you light up from the inside. Love makes you shed that light and that love on everybody that comes into your presence. I want to share that kind of love with you via the airwaves tonight. 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Have you seen New Tide Evo? 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

0: Hi, Sean. Thank you for being patient. What can I do for you?
1: Oh, I just met a girl who I've been with for about a month now, and I'm absolutely in love with her.
0: After 1 month, you're smitten?
1: Yep, I am.
0: What's her name, Sean?
1: Her name is Jamie.
0: So what is it about Jamie that caught your attention and captured your heart so quickly?
1: She's just very funny. She loves my sense of humor. She's just very caring. We really care about each other deeply, you know?
0: So how old are you, Sean?
1: I'm 19.
0: Oh, you're young.
1: Yeah.
0: How old is your girlfriend?
1: She's 20 years old.
0: She's young.
1: She is young.
0: So do you think that you know her well enough to say definitively this is who you want to spend your life with?
1: I think so, yes. I do. We really hit it off with each other, and I just think we're going to go far in life together.
0: Well, I will play a song for you. I will encourage you to take your time, to not rush into anything. But it sounds to me, just from the tone of your voice, that this is true love.
1: It is.
0: Don't rush it.
1: Of course, I won't.
0: Okay.
1: I'll let you.
0: You have a good night and a great rest of your summer.
1: Thank you. You too, Delilah.

0: 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Good night. 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

0: Hi, good evening. Welcome to The Delilah Show. Who is this?
1: Hi, Delilah. This is Mike.
0: Mike, what can I do for you tonight?
1: You have to find me a song that lets the love of my life know that, oh gosh, she just takes my breath away.
0: What's her name?
1: Her name is Deborah.
0: Deborah is the love of your life. Is she also your girlfriend, your wife, your fiance? What is she?
1: She's about to become a fiance. She just don't know it yet.
0: Well, we'll keep it a secret. Right now, she's in the GF, the girlfriend category.
1: Yes.
0: How long have you known her?
1: 14 months.
0: Long enough to know she's the one you want?
1: Yeah.
0: So what makes, what is Deborah doing, buddy, that's making you grin like this? Because I can feel your smile over the radio.
1: Oh, well, thank you. Been through the bad marriage, all that kind of stuff, and I finally found someone that loves me for me and actually changed my life.
0: It sounds to me like you're getting all emotional on me, sweetheart.
1: Oh, yeah.
0: So how has her love transformed your life?
1: I was the outlaw, biker, crazy idiot, and now I'm sitting here building us a home and doing things that I never thought I would ever do. Becoming a model citizen. I just, everything, and it's wonderful.
0: And she takes your breath away.
1: Oh, yeah.
0: So, would you say that Deborah's your soulmate?
1: Yeah.
0: Have you ever thought you could love somebody like this?
1: For a while, I thought I could, and then I thought I'd found it, and then it got messed up, and then I really got discouraged and didn't think I could ever again. And then Deborah came into my life, and I couldn't believe it, and here it is.
0: Let me find a song for you.
1: Thank you, Sadie.

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8: Tallahassee area weather bringing partly cloudy skies today with a high of 96. Overnight down to 73 for the low, and tomorrow mostly sunny with a high of 97.
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11: We have absolutely thrilling news coming up in just a minute here for Max. This is such good news for you, Max. I'm so excited about what we're going to share today. Yeah, very good news. Welcome to the show, everybody. It's Tuesday, which we consider the most heinous day of the week, but we work extra hard on Tuesdays to make sure that you don't consider it the most heinous day of the week. Yes. We have a great Morons in the News for you. We have comedian Mike Goodwin. We're going to do a round of Bob and Sherry's potluck. What was your most unforgettable?

0: I have found the latest, most popular dog names, and you're in the top three. This is such.
1: Well,
0: I mean,
1: what great news!
2: He's always
0: your whole life.
2: Up there.
0: Your
2: he's
0: whole life, though.
1: What great news!
0: You say that, but you can't tell me you wouldn't be a little bit. You wouldn't have some feelings about dropping off the list.
1: Okay, sure. Yeah, I'd probably have some feelings about dropping off the list. I'd feel really awful about that. That'd be terrible. But what are the other names, Sherry?
0: Lamar, you may not know this, but when I was a little girl out west, we had a dog named Max. And because everyone
2: hasn't
0: in America
2: everybody?
0: Is required at some point to have a dog
2: yes.
0: named Max.
2: Yes.
0: Well,
2: yes.
0: our little Max, so I lived in a little town called Alpine Junction, which is just east of this Jackson Hole. And there was a sawmill there, and that was the primary job source for the men of the town, the sawmill. And there were a pack of feral wild sawmill dogs. I think if you have a sawmill in your town, the government issues you a pack of feral sawmill dogs.
2: That's true. Yeah.
0: It does seem to be the case. So our little Max got set upon and pounced on by the feral sawmill dogs, and they chewed off one of his back legs.
1: Oh,
0: and it was
1: my.
0: Really, yeah, it was really sad. He was a precious little man. That was my Max.
1: After that,
0: that was my
1: him,
0: Max.
1: They called him Hoppy after that.
0: He was such a sweetie.
2: Trap
0: I won't tell you what happened. I won't tell you what happened next because it's too early in the day for a dark Lynch family fable. So let's go to the dog names. I will tell you before I give you the number one name that it is the number one dog name in 25 states, including New Jersey, Pennsylvania, Maryland, Florida, Texas, and Virginia. The number one dog name is definitely the number one dog name. Number 10, Lola. Number 9, Charlie. Number 8, Lucy. Number 7, Buddy. Number 6, Milo. Now we're at the top 5 with Daisy in 5th place. Coco comes in 4th. The number 3 top dog name in America is Max.
1: There you go.
0: You've Excellent. Moved up a couple of places.
1: Mm-hmm.
0: Number 2 is Luna. Does anybody want to take a guess at the number 1 dog
2: name
0: in America?
2: I know a Luna.
0: Do you?
1: I know what it is. So I saw this list and I'm not at all surprised.
0: Lamar, you want to take a guess at the number 1 dog name in the USA right now?
2: Spot.
0: When I say
2: Spot.
0: It, you're going to kick yourself.
1: It begins with a B.
0: No. When was the last time you met a dog named Spot?
2: That's why I think it would be a great name.
0: Well, as opposed to every third golden retriever named Bella, the number one dog name in the country.
2: Yes.
1: Lots of Bella.
0: Bella.
2: I got a friend that's got a Bella, and I got a friend that's got a Luna.
0: Yeah. I like all these names, and you can name your dog whatever you want. My friend Laura had a dog named Daisy. I've known a Coco. Buddy seems like a nickname, not a dog name.
1: Yeah, because
0: Doesn't it?
1: We have Mojo. That was his secondary name. You have like a secondary name, and then you have a long nickname, and then you have another short nickname. Your dog gets all kinds of names other than their real name.
0: Yeah, I can't even. And I like a human name on a dog. And the more everyday regular the human name is on the dog, the better I like it. Like, I like a dog named Sally.
2: Carla wanted to name Darby Henry. Hazel.
0: Hazel,
2: that was her pick. Hazel. She wanted Hazel so bad.
0: I love a human name. I mean, I have a Larry and a Charles here.
1: Mm-hmm.
0: And then, of course, we have Captain Jim Bridger, who is my husband actually refers to as his third wife. That's his other nickname, the third wife. This is The Bob and Sherry Show.
1: The Bob and Sherry Show. Want you and a guest to win a 3-night getaway to St. Augustine Beach, Florida. 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
4: We are giving away a trip to St. Augustine Beach, Florida. 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It's a cool trip because you're going to stay at a great resort, the Guy Harvey Resort. We're going to send you horseback riding on the beach, which is on my bucket list of fun things to do. You got hop on, hop off Old Town Trolley. We're going to send you out to dinner. And one of the things that you can do in St. Augustine, which is on... It's like Charleston and Savannah in New Orleans. Max has been there. It's not a regular place.
5: No, it's not. It's otherworldly. It really is. And there's so much to see there. And I love the beach part of it. And the beach is very wide, but it's that
4: gorgeous
5: old town part of it with all the shops and the restaurants and everything in there. And it's like a trolley that runs around there. It's very cool.
4: And it's like the old part of town is behind a wall. Mm-hmm. Protecting it from pirates, because there's so much incredible history in St. Augustine, not just pirate history, but like the founding of America history. Right.
5: Right.
4: So there's a museum in St. Augustine. It's a little tiny thing, and it's so wonderful that if you go or if you win this trip, set aside some time to go to the Pirate Museum. It's really fun. And it has a killer gift shop, which, in, you know, our family, the gift shop is like the destination. But you'll learn about all these different pirates in the Pirate Museum, including some of the lady pirates. And one of my personal lady pirates is Grace O'Malley, and you'll learn about her in this museum. So Grace was born into a clan of seafaring, you know, adventurers. And even though she was a girl, she was kind of raised in that world, and she got married a couple of times, and she married very well, like big money. And her life, she basically spent her life, this is mine, and I will defend it. And if I have to kill you to defend it, that's not going to be a problem for me. She was absolutely ruthless. She was absolutely, you couldn't scare this woman. Grace O'Malley was an absolute terror on the high seas. And one of the legends of Grace O'Malley is, and men, sailors told this legend. They were in awe of it. Ready? But every woman who hears what I'm about to say is going to be like, yeah. And here we go. The legend of Grace O'Malley was that she was pregnant with a son, and she went into labor and gave birth aboard ship. And the very next day, she had to take up her sword and cutlass and whatever pirates call it and go to battle to defend the vessel one day after giving birth. And men saw that, sailors saw that, and they were like, oh, she's fearsome. And every woman who heard that is like, yeah. Okay, I had to drive my kid to a little league tournament with my placenta. Okay.
5: Sure. All I could think was you were broadcasting from home just after giving birth.
4: The day after, yeah.
5: After giving birth.
4: Yes.
5: And while the men were impressed with her, management was less than impressed with how all that went.
4: I had a catastrophic emergency C-section, and the next day was like, all right, straight ahead to PAL. Go enter to win that trip to St. Augustine Beach. Morons in the News is next. It's the Bob and Sherry Show.
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12: Way across the pond in Southampton, UK, James Johnson, who's 30 years old, wanted to get some friends, or mates, as they say, and party one night. To prepare for their get-together, James went online to the dark web and ordered a little over $1,000 worth of different hallucinogenic drugs like MDMA, 2CB, and 5-MAPB, just to name a few. Now, the group was looking to have a barmy mint time getting pished and smashed, and that one night turned into a five-day bender. The hotel that they were in called the Bobbies, which is police over here, but over there it's the Bobbies. Now, when the officers entered the room, James and his bros were blazed out of their noggins, dressed in women's underwear, and they had a bag of potatoes. Oh, in fact, James was filling the motel room's bathtub with those potatoes. James was charged with intent to supply drugs, not potatoes. When the drugs were tested, because of their impurity after being cut so much, they were only actually worth a little bit less than $400. During the trial, the prosecutor said that when the police saw James with a bag of potatoes and dressed in women's underwear, he believed that is what led officers to believe that he was intoxicated. So when the judge asked James why he went on a five-day potato bath theme bender, James said, It seemed like the right thing to do at the time. So yeah. He's having to serve some time. I would have killed. Hey. Listen, trust me. I tried my best to figure out how to do this in an English accent, but it just did not work out at all. I just couldn't pull it off.
0: Who among us can say with a straight face that we haven't been guilty of, well, it seemed like a very good idea at the time. It seemed like the best plan.
11: Oh, Sherry, so many times.
12: Yes, more than I care. More than I care to count.
0: Our next moron comes to us out of Wales, and I will not be able to tell you the name of any of the things where this happened because I don't even know how to begin pronouncing a word that doesn't have a single vowel in it.
11: Oh, I know that Welsh.
0: It's very, I just don't know how to pronounce quid. But the man's name, the moron, is Leon Gillespie. He's 26 years old. And boy, did he commit to the bit. Leon Gillespie dressed up in a long, dark, hooded cloak that covered every inch of his body. He had on black gloves. His face was completely concealed, and he was holding a scythe. He was dressed as the Grim Reaper, and he climbed onto the roof of a hospital in Wales and stood there staring silently at visitors, at staff, at patients who could see him through the window for almost an hour. And you have to see it to believe it. Not a word. It took a while for the 911 calls to start ringing in. And they were very strange because they sounded like death is on the roof of the hospital looking at us. Police, what is your emergency? The Grim Reaper is staring at me from the roof of the hospital. So eventually police and firefighters came and they were able to apprehend and arrest Leon Gillespie. They charged him with causing a nuisance or disturbance on hospital grounds, which is apparently a crime. He did plead guilty and he was fined about $270. No explanation.
13: Oh, that's what I was going to ask. Did he have some sort of a little...
0: He was in court on the stand, and the judge said, you want to explain yourself? And he did not. He said, first of all, I wasn't death. I was a crow. Leon, you were death. Come on. We all know what death looks like. A crow has wings and a beak, and you were the Grim Reaper. This isn't his only run-in. This year, he's admitted to two unrelated theft charges. He stole cat food and kitty litter from a pet store. And then he stole some snacks from a grocery store. And then in his latest stunt, he's dressed up as death on the roof of the hospital.
13: But
0: activity
13: in the emergency room probably slowed down. Come in the emergency room. Not this hospital. Uh-uh.
0: Keep going. Can you imagine you're lying in your hospital bed and you open your eyes and there across the way is death?
13: You just come out of a three-month coma.
0: Yeah. Death on the roof. That is Morons in the News. This is the Bob and Sherry Show.
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2: One of the seven deadly sins is envy, right?
3: Right.
4: Yes.
2: I try so hard not to be envious or covetous, but I fail a lot of the time because I am a potato-shaped meat bag and not a divine being of light. So I fail very often in my attempts to not be envious. I had a recent failure that I would like to confess, because I think if you don't confess your sins and try to be accountable, it's easy to fall a little further down. So, you know, we had that big solar eclipse that Europe enjoyed last week. And Victoria Beckham, Posh, and David Beckham. Now, I like Posh. I have never been a Posh hater. I can't afford her clothing, but I think she makes beautiful things, and I like them very much. They watched the solar eclipse on the deck of their 130-foot, $20 million yacht anchored off the coast of Italy. And that is something that will never happen for us. We will never be anchored off the coast of Italy on a $20 million yacht watching the solar eclipse. There. In fact, Max and I will not be sharing a hot dog on a pontoon boat that's on its way to being repoed when it docks.
3: That's about right, Sherry. A lot of these wealthy people seem to have these enormous yachts. I guess that's just a thing that you can vacation and have your privacy?
2: Yeah. And in my view, the orcas are not working hard enough or fast enough. So recently, also last week, we had a small cruise ship, broadcasting distress calls in Alaska. And the law of the seas, maritime law, is you have to respond to a distress call at sea. The nearest ships have to respond. Is that correct? Right? That's
3: yes,
2: right.
3: That is.
2: That's
3: yeah.
2: true.
4: Yes, that absolutely
2: That's true.
4: It is. Yeah.
2: Guess who the closest ship to that distressed cruise ship was? The closest yacht belonged to Mark Zuckerberg. It was his yacht, and he was on his yacht in Alaska, and they ignored those distress calls.
3: Hmm. So is but that Mark Zuckerberg's fault or the ship's captain's fault?
2: Let's blame Zuckerberg.
3: I mean, what the
2: heck? The captain will be held accountable, but the captain took his orders from Zuckerberg, who, by the way, doesn't care that he violated maritime law because the fine is not going to be an issue. And the fact that no lives were lost, thank God. But they made the calculation that they didn't care if lives were lost when they ignored a distress call at sea. So when I think about my celebrity betters and my fine oligarchs enjoying the solar eclipse from the decks of their yachts moored off the coast of Italy, I think to myself, I don't want to envy you because that's a deadly sin. And I'm not sure which sin it is to be rooting for the orcas. It's probably one of them. Oh, look, we're out of time. It's the Bob and Sherry Show.

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2: Let's do it. It's time for Everyone Needs a Laugh. Here is comedian Mike Goodwin.
3: So I have two children. I have a daughter who's the oldest. We had a hard time trying to figure out what to name our daughter. So we named our daughter a throwback name, like throwback jerseys. Yeah. We named our daughter Essie May Pearl. Little Essie May. It's a good southern name. Little Essie May is what we call her. I'm just messing with y'all. You see looks on some of your faces. Now, what you're not gonna do is sit out there and judge what I named my daughter. That's what you're not gonna. I'm just kidding, y'all. That's not her name. Her name is Gertrude. That's worse than that. So I have my daughter, and now I have my son. I got my boy. But I feel like my daughter set us up. Yeah, my daughter's tremendously different than this little boy. My daughter, she's polite, mannerable, quiet. But this little boy. Y'all, as soon as his feet hit the floor, he's in the room like, yah, yah, yah, yah, yah. Like, am I raising Busta Rhymes in my house? I'm like, 6 o'clock in the morning, little boy go to the bathroom. Da da da da da da da da da. Now, if you don't sit your behind down, man, when you're trying to sleep. And I was concerned about the little guy because he wasn't as sharp as his sister, you know what I'm saying? A couple crayons missing out the box, that's all I'm trying to communicate. Like when I first started allowing my son to dress himself, I wasn't prepared for how he would walk out the room. I wasn't ready. Y'all, one time my son walked up, he had buttoned his shirt up the side of his body. I said, son, how'd you even do that, son? Shoes never on the right foot, so his feet, they poke out like that. And he'd just be running around, having a great time. I'm like, that don't feel odd to you at all. But I was most concerned about the little guy was when he started trying to communicate. He started trying to speak. I didn't know who my son was talking to. That's how my son would sound like when he was walking around. Skeet up, bop, boop, bop, bop, giddy, boop, bop, bop, bop, giddy, boop, bop, bop, bop, giddy. We didn't know it at the time, but my daughter had the ability to interpret that language. So my son running around talking about, skeet up. My daughter's like, Mama, Michael wants some grapes. I said, how in the world does, you know, Skeet up, nom, nom, me grapes? I remember watching the game, he got to scat him again. Skeet up, bop, boop, bop, bop, did it. My daughter's like, Daddy, Michael want to watch Law and Order. Special Victims Unit. I'm like, get y'all a little behind. In the bed. As a matter of fact, tell your brother this. Skeet up, bop, bop, bop. My daughter's like, Daddy said, what you're not going to do is sit up here and watch the television.
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3: I was just thinking to myself how life is so weird about teaching you a lesson, that sometimes you'll learn a lifelong lesson that changes your behavior forever from one stupid thing that happens. But the big things that are destroying you, you never learn. Okay, so here's my example. A couple of weeks ago, I reached into the refrigerator to get a carton of oat milk to pour it on my cereal. I can't drink cow's milk because I'm allergic to casein, which is the protein in cow's milk. That's why I drink oat milk, for all of the people that DM me and lecture me, okay? So I reach for the carton of oat milk. Now, in my refrigerator, there's a carton of oat milk, there's a carton of chicken bone broth, and there's a carton of this juice that Kevin likes. So, and they're all white cartons. They're all the same size. There are words on them, but I didn't look at those. So I reach for the carton and I pour the oat milk on my cereal. It's a funny color, but it's plant milk. And, you know, you don't expect it to look like cow's milk. And so it's Honey Bunches of Oats, and I'm eating it, and it's got this weird, I'm like, man, this is a weird box of Honey Bunches of Oats. It has almost a weird savory flavor. And I'm like, I can't finish this. This is gross. I don't even, ew, what's wrong with this cereal? Well, what's wrong with the cereal is that I had poured chicken broth on it instead of oat milk. Now, that one thing, now when I approach my refrigerator, you'd think it was Chernobyl. I open the refrigerator, I take the item out, I study the label very carefully to make sure that I am putting the thing I want onto the thing I want to put it on. I have learned my lesson. I will never again trust the feeling of a carton in my hand. Now, yep. Why life has not taught me anything about men, I can't explain. Because I've certainly been burned a lot worse than chicken broth on my Honey Bunches of Oats. I have learned nothing. Are you not amazed by the way life does that to you?
4: Yeah. I had the same situation happen when the twins were small, and we had them on Pedialyte. And so we had a container that had water, and then we had a container that had Pedialyte. I got up at 2 o'clock in the morning, didn't turn on the lights, opened the refrigerator, grabbed the container of water, and I turned it up, and I pulled about two big swallows out of it till I realized it was Pedialyte. Oh, my. I've never again opened up the refrigerator and not been very careful. Because if anybody knows what Pedialyte's like, and you're expecting water in your head, oh, it was horrible.
5: Neither of that's nasty. As bad as me biting into the raw chicken, thinking the chicken wing was already... Ooh. Already fixed and ready to go. And
4: You win.
3: Max will scrutinize a chicken wing for the rest of his life like it has secrets to tell. While he stumbles into one bad investment and relationship after another. Yeah. I'm right there with you, brother. Why are humans like this? It's the Bob and Sherry Show.
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0: 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No hard rock. 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
3: It's the Bob and Sherry Show's Pot.
4: I never heard anything quite like that.
3: Luck.
5: I don't know how it's the middle of August and summer is on the way out, because I feel like I just blinked when it was Valentine's Day. This summer has just flown by, and why wouldn't it? Everything's been wonderful in the world, hasn't it?
6: Oh, yes.
3: This has been a terrible summer for me.
5: This has really been the worst summer of Max's life. It really has been one of the worst.
3: It really has been.
5: It really has. But, you know, summer is one of those things. Like, we measure our lives in summers. You know, some of our most favorite memories and experiences happen to us in the summertime, starting when we're kids, you know, because summertime is like, it's a time of freedom, even though when you're an adult working in this economy, freedom is a word that you don't even know. freedom from what? Freedom from leisure. Yes, that leisure is diabolical. So we did an Oddcast once where we talked about, like, what was your favorite, most unforgettable summer? So this summer for Max is unforgettable because it's been absolutely awful in every single way. But that hasn't always been true, Max. Share your unforgettable good summer.
6: I had a summer, and my best friend lived in the neighborhood, and he and I palled around a lot. And this was the summer between eighth grade and high school. And what's significant about this is when I entered high school, I went away from home because I went into this high school seminary because I wanted to be a priest. And so in that last summer, my friend Bob, he and I built a two-story treehouse. We set up a phone line between our houses because we were across the street and down a couple houses, but we were able to do that. We built rockets, and one of the rockets, we sent a mouse up and successfully brought it to the ground. We weren't doing it to be ghoulish.
5: It's amazing.
6: We just anyhow. And so there was all kinds of things that happened. And the one thing that I knew about that summer, and I realized it because most of the time you don't realize when it's happening, and that is I realized it was my last summer as a child. And from after that, life was going to be different, and I knew it at the time.
5: That knowledge was a gift, though.
6: It was.
5: It made it that much sweeter.
6: Mm-hmm. It did.
7: So how about I ask a question?
5: Yeah.
7: Well, let me ask him a quick question. So you were able to build a two-story house up in a tree. You built a rocket. You ran a telephone back and forth. Yeah. All of these things you're doing, and this is what you wound up doing for a living.
6: It almost seemed like there was some hope. It almost seemed like there was some hope for me. I know. Listen, I don't want to take anybody else's time.
5: It is surprising.
7: Here's my summer. I had a good friend of mine. His name was Furman. And when I was around 13 or 14 years old, we rode motorcycles and stuff together. But my mom had bought a Ford Falcon station wagon from the drugstore that used to be the medicine dropper that would deliver all the medicine. And so I got the keys to it, and my dad was not there. My mom was at work. So we used to take it down dirt roads, and we would go fishing. And when I mean fishing, we weren't fishing with poles in a pond. We were fishing. We would get it up to a speed and cut the wheels, and we'd fishtail to see if we could get how far we could get sideways without going all the way around on the dirt roads. And it was very interesting when you had a hill, when you were top of a hill where somebody else was coming. And it was crazy. It was crazy. And everything was a lot of fun. We did it quite a few times until I cut it just a little bit much and it put us in the ditch. And then I had to get my daddy to come and pull us out of the ditch. It was wonderful, but it was the end of the fishing season for me. No more fishing in the car. But we had so much fun. God, it was so good.
5: You know now that you're an adult, that your mom, when this all was brought to her attention, had to sit alone with her paper bag on the couch and ask herself, is this boy going to be stupid like this forever? Yeah. Is there any chance that this boy ain't gonna be a fool forever?
7: Well, all I know is me and Max are doing the same thing now.
5: Yeah, look at that, Doris. One of them could build structures and run phone lines, and he ain't no better than your boy. Let's pause here, and we'll see what Doc's most magical, memorable summer was. It's the Bob and Sherry Show.
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2: So we're talking about your most magical, memorable summer. That was, it might be your favorite summer. What was it for you, Doc?
3: I don't really have any magical summers. I lived a really boring, sheltered childhood, but my most memorable one is the one where I got my first kind of major job after graduating from high school. It was just a basic manual labor warehouse job, super dirty, gave me kind of a taste of what it would have been like to work in the coal mines in the early 1900s. But okay. Yeah, just being
2: hot, filthy, and dangerous. Yes, we get it.
3: Exactly. But just being able to make money for the first time and be kind of sort of independent was a really cool experience.
2: I kind of love that for you. So did you have little jobs when you were a kid? Did you babysit or I don't know? Grass? Like, what do boys do? Did you cut the people's grass? No?
3: No, I didn't have a job until I was old enough to drive.
2: Wow. Does it feel to you sometimes, Doc, that you accidentally stumbled into a bus full of carnies? Because you really do come from such good, wholesome stock, you know, solid family people.
3: Yeah. I mean, the chores don't really count as jobs. I mean, doing stuff around the house, but not getting paid to do it now, do work now. That's not.
2: Because I think, Lamar, when did you start, like, working? How old were you when you started, like, a little job or cutting grass or something, earn some money? I know that your family would give you a cow every year to raise.
4: Well, I cut grass when I was, like, 8 or 9. My daddy would put me on the lawnmower, but I didn't get paid for it. I got paid when I went to the drugstore with my mom, and I waited tables for the ladies that worked at the sewing plant. And I got tips and stuff for that.
2: I bet you got tips. Sherry, I bet even as a kid. Yeah.
5: What was your memorable summer?
2: I got to, my parents put me on a plane and flew me to Philly from Wyoming and handed me to my grandparents for 3 months. And that was probably my whole childhood condensed into 3 months because I was in a safe home where there was plenty of everything. Mm. And I had an allowance and could go buy like records. And my grandparents just doted on me and I had them all to myself. So and my pup-up who had retired from the Navy at that point and was working like a civilian consulting job. He would come home every night and take a shower and put on his little pajamas. We would eat ice cream and I'd help him in the garden and they had an above ground pool that he bought at Sears and it was so wonderful. And I lost him, as you know, when I was 12. He died in a plane crash and he would have been a stranger to me. He would have been a face in a photograph if it wasn't for that summer.
5: It's so cool that you got to experience that and at least have a relationship that you can remember with him.
2: Like, you know how you look in the family albums and you go, now who was that again?
5: Yeah.
2: I would have had like that would have been just like this handsome hand tinted photograph of a man in a Navy uniform as opposed to the person that I spent time with that summer, my pup-up, who I would like come home from the store with an album that I bought, like some record, you know, and it wasn't his kind of music at all, but he'd put it on the hi-fi and then he'd show me like, this is the Jitterbug.
5: Oh,
2: it was super fun. Yeah. Oh, everybody should have a little taste of that kind of a summer, I think. We'd like to hear from you. Shoot us a talkback. Share us your most memorable summer. It's the Bob and Sherry Show.
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3: Hello, Sherry, Lamar, Max, Doc. This is Missy from Central Illinois. I am sending this to you apropos of nothing just because it was an unusual thing that happened to me this past Sunday. I was sitting at my dining room table. I had just gotten off of a Zoom meeting for an organization I work with, and the doorbell rang. So I went to the front door, and there was no one there. But on the doormat was a little plate, a paper plate wrapped in foil, and a note on it that said, "You've been cookie ding-dong ditched, a sweeter version of normal ding-dong ditch. These are chocolate chip cookies, minus the chocolate chips, because I ran out." And it was simply signed, "Your neighbor." I have no idea who left these on my front porch. We are friendly with our neighbors. Our neighbor to one side of our house is a colleague of ours, and his youngest is our daughter's best friend. We are acquaintances and friendly with other neighbors around us, but there was no name on this note. So we promptly threw the cookies away because I don't know who they were from. And I thought it was such a bizarre mix of, wow, what a lovely gesture. But also, okay, who has laced cookies with arsenic and left them on my front porch? So anyway, I just thought I'd share this with you. I have never heard of cookie ding-dong ditch. But if anyone ever decides to do that to their neighbor, I think it would be a good idea to actually, I don't know, sign your name? Thoughts? Thank you guys so much. I am directing a show right now that's about an hour and 15-minute drive from my town, and so I am driving to and from rehearsal 5 nights a week, and you guys are my constant companions when I am not talking to family and friends. So thank you guys for doing what you're doing, and I love you all. Bye.
4: Okay, so let me just say that that is so sweet that somebody, what a neat idea. It's like in my old neighborhood, we used to, around Halloween, you'd get booed. You'd get like a little ghost and a bag of treats on your door, and you've been booed. And then you would, oh, my kids used to love it. They'd be like, "Mommy, let's boo somebody." And we would gather up treats and make little paper ghosts. It was so fun. Remember when a neighbor could show up at your door with some cookies and you would eat them? And mm-hmm. be like, oh, that was neighborly. We have new people that moved in across the street. And they moved in while I was in Utah with my mom. So I haven't had it. And I don't see them ever. It's like all, you know how in America now, like people come home from work, they go in, their car disappears into the garage door goes down, and then you never see them again. Mm-hmm. I haven't seen these people, but I hear tell that they're from northern New Jersey. So I'm automatically frightened of them. Because I know from, you know, my nieces that is not a being to be messed with. And I said to Kevin, I should bake them like a cake and bring it over. And he goes, they'll just throw it in the trash because they'll think that it's poisoned or that our kitchen is dirty. And I thought about that for a second. And I went, you know, that's so sad. Lamar, is that not so sad?
5: It is. But I remember the time you're talking about when that yeah. But now, no, nobody's going to do that.
4: This is where we've just lost the plot, you know? Like, you can't, how can you live in a community if you're convinced that the people on your block may attempt to poison you? Like, what kind of community can we have when we're suspicious of each other like that?
5: Yeah, I mean, it is true.
6: It's sort of sad, but you know, I've got to tell you that I'm a person that feels like I'd be open to what neighbors would be offering and that sort of thing. The fact that they are anonymous is probably part of the fun part of it, but that's also part of the bad part of it too. And it's just I hate to waste the food, but at the same time, somebody's giving you something anonymously and they go, well, they ended up in the hospital. It was terrible. Arsenic. Well, where did it come from? Anonymous cookies from somebody. You're going to go, why would you eat those?
5: Because you can't. You're going to look like an idiot.
4: But you can't spend your life just convinced that other people are out to do you harm. at some point, you have to trust a little bit, don't you?
6: Can I just say, at some point, does somebody not say, hey, those were the cookies. I sent you those cookies. Does nobody ever do that? Because it would seem, at some point, there has to be some sort of a resolution on where the cookies came from.
4: I just know that, like, when in my old neighborhood, when we would boo houses around Halloween, you didn't know which of your neighbors did that, but you had a pretty good guess at, you know, by your interactions with them and their kids and stuff. You had a pretty good guess that the angry shut-in, who still gets TV Guide in paper form, probably wasn't bringing treats to the kids.
5: The word but interaction now, is the difference now.
4: That's
5: interact.
6: Hey, Sherry, I've acted live on stage before. I'm very familiar with booing is.
4: And he doesn't want it anymore. It's the Bob and Sherry Show.
6: The Bob and Sherry Show want you and a guest to win a 3-night getaway to St. Augustine Beach, Florida. 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

And this town's lost its faith. Our colors will fade eventually. So if our time is running out, day after day, we'll make the mundane our masterpiece. Oh my, my, oh my, my love. I take one look at you, you're taking me out.

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3: Not all of them, but a lot.
4: Some of them, yeah.
2: Yeah, well, I hate a loyalty card. I do hate it. I hate having to fool with it. But I do have it on some. I just read this thing. It's the guy's name. He's a reporter. His name is Reese Rogers. And what he did was he went through the channels, and you can do this with anybody. If you've got a loyalty card, they have to be willing to share with you all their information they have on you. So he went to his McDonald's, and he went through corporate, and he got all the information that they had about him. It was a 515-page report.
3: Oh, my God.
2: 515 pages. Yeah, yeah. Now, here's what the report had in it. It included predictions on how often he would frequent a McDonald's. It had a prediction of when and where he was most likely to go to McDonald's, and when he went in, what he was most likely to order. Now, this included his data on his loyalty points. It's got every past purchase, everything he's ever bought at McDonald's, and all the offers that the company has sent him. It kept track of every time he scanned a code as part of the Monopoly game. They know how many times he's entered that. It ranked what products he was most likely to purchase when he came back in again. This is a lot of information that you're giving up. And this is every one of the loyalty cards. So you may save 25 cents on a drink or something, but in exchange for that money you're saving, you're opening up your information.
3: Well, they keep what you're doing is you're selling yourself for that discount. Because that's just data. And then they sell that data. So you just sold yourself, and then they sold you and sold you and sold you again. You know what really ticks me off about it? And the reason that I have the loyalty cards I have, because I understand how this game gets played. But like, I'm in your grocery store, and I could have a dollar off this bottle of laundry detergent if I had your loyalty card. Or I can go myself. And I know that what you need is for me to give you my identity in exchange for that dollar off. But with everything being so expensive, I finally broke down, because I shop at like three or four different grocery stores, just depending where I am.
2: Yep.
3: I finally broke down and was like, all right, Lytle, you got me. All right, I'll get your stupid app. I'll get your stupid loyalty card. Because you're like, I really don't want to have to pay this much money for this cranberry juice.
2: Well,
3: but
2: the other thing
3: is a racket.
2: If you've got an iPhone in your pocket, they're not going to know much more than what is already known.
3: Oh, yeah. None of us.
2: Unless you're completely off the grid, no cell phone, you know, I mean, it's very hard for them not to have your information.
3: And even if you were really off the grid, like, why do I get the feeling that in 2026... they would even find him in his parsnip shack? Mr. Kaczynski, you're paying too much for your auto insurance. Yeah. Ain't nowhere to hide. It's the Bob and Sherry Show.
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1: A Better Life with Dr. Sanjay Gupta.
2: Anyone who spends time on social media can tell you the longevity space is flooded with lotions and potions and gadgets promising to help you live forever. A lot of it is a waste of money. Some of it, downright dangerous. But two trends you probably have seen do have some science behind them. First, red light therapy. Researchers believe certain wavelengths of light can energize cells, help with skin texture, and hair growth. If you want to try an at-home device, look for FDA clearance and know that it's going to take months of consistent use. Second, the sauna. Regular use has been linked to better heart and brain health. You should think of these things as the whipped cream on top rather than the foundational ice cream of the sundae. Without good diet, exercise, and friendships, those other things can only do so much. I'm Dr. Sanjay Gupta, helping you live a better life.
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10: You read it once.
11: I don't believe that.
10: And then you read it again.
12: I can't believe this.
10: It's Bob and Sherry's.
12: Believe this.
13: True crime time. America's murder highway. I think there's a pretty good chance that most of the people listening to this right now have driven on Interstate 40 for a little distance. It stretches 2,556 miles from Wilmington, North Carolina to Barstow, California. It is a major east-west travel corridor. When you drive through I-40, we spend a lot of time on I-40. In fact, I just routed Bob's cross-country trip along I-40 so that he could visit iconic Route 66 destinations, because we, Max and I, serve as Bob's travel professionals when he takes a vacation. No, shut up, we do.
14: I'm not exactly sure how that happened, but it did. It has.
13: It did. I'm recommending. And when you're in Little Rock, stay at this hotel. Anyway, so Interstate 40, it goes through cities and towns. It goes through mountains and desert. You'll drive long stretches where you won't see another living soul, you know, and then other places, you know, you just, it's like you're right in the heart of town. Well, back in 2004, a criminal analyst in Oklahoma identified a weird trend. The bodies of numerous murdered women had been found along I-40 in Oklahoma and Mississippi and Texas and Arkansas. And it was too much to be coincidental. And so that analyst passed that information along to the FBI's Violent Criminal Apprehension Program. And then the FBI sat down and began comparing those cases with records from other police jurisdictions. And they found that, yeah, I-40 is extremely murdery. Countless missing persons cases linked to I-40, countless murder investigations. A few years ago, in March 2016, cops found a car kind of abandoned alongside I-40, and the driver was nowhere to be found. That was 2016, and the owner of that vehicle, which had not been damaged in any way, wasn't malfunctioning. That guy's never been found. Billy Joe Lang has never been found. Then there's another guy named Joshua Hamm. Last time he was seen, he was walking west along I-40. That was 2018. Another guy named Rodney Frazier went missing in November of 2006. And they found his car eventually, sometime later, abandoned on the I-40 bridge across the Mississippi River. And we could just go on and on and on. So the FBI, this criminal analyst in Oklahoma, figured something out that the FBI missed. Highways can be powerful pieces of evidence when you're hunting a serial killer, because typically when we have a missing person or a murder victim, the investigation focuses on the local area. And then it might spread out to a neighboring state or states or what have you. But it always begins and focuses on where the person was last seen or where the body was found. But the FBI now realizes, thanks to this one criminal investigator, that you could pick somebody up in one state, drive down I-40, leave their body in another state, same day.
0: Mm-hmm. Yep.
13: And there's no reason, if we find a body, this is the example they gave, if we find a body in Georgia, we're looking for suspects in Georgia. We're not looking for suspects in Alabama or coming up from North Carolina or heading into Tennessee or aiming for Arizona. We're looking for suspects where we found that body. So now the FBI investigates things differently. They started by looking at long-haul truck drivers because truck drivers are frequently moving between states. Their vehicles look fairly similar. The average person might not really take the time to study the details on a truck. And so the FBI said that gives drivers some opportunity. That said, very few long-haul truck drivers would be capable of any of this. But they think that long-haul trucking is a cover.
0: Yeah.
13: For some of these killers. So because of this one investigator connecting these dots, now the FBI doesn't just think about, oh, where did this person go missing? It was Tennessee, I-40. Now they think about it differently and in a much bigger way. And you would hope that that would mean that crimes would be solved. Now, as someone who's driven I-40 back and forth across the country, I don't even know how many times, it is guilty. I-40 is guilty of many things. One of them is there's never any decent food, ever. And the rest stops feel like haunted houses in a lot of places.
14: Oh, yeah, they do. But you know, Sherry, there's some woman that's going, I know he's a serial killer, but he seems to be employed. I mean, okay.
13: As we established last week, Family Annihilator Chris Watts has a fiance. There's someone for everyone.
0: Everybody, yeah.
13: There's someone for everyone. It's the Bob and Sherry Show.
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1: So I watched the episode of Ted Lasso for season 4, the first episode.
2: Yes. Yes, you watched
1: it as well, Lamar?
2: I did. I was worried. I trusted him that he had something going on and he really thought this thing out, but I feel good now. I feel good. Do you feel good?
1: I do feel good. I think there were certain things you know what's happening, right? You know he's going to go coach this women's team.
2: I mean, he's got two of those shows.
1: So you know that is happening. So that's not really a spoiler. My favorite moment in this episode is when the three characters came to the United States to try to convince him, and they were only identified by the footwear they had as they were exiting the car. Because you knew exactly who all of those people were. It was pure genius.
2: Oh, God, it was. It was. They know exactly. Even the opening. The opening of the episode with the cameos and all of that. Mm-hmm. Oh, God. It was.
1: Yeah.
2: Yeah. They've got it. They've got it.
3: So they're going to, I know it's, you guys have only watched the first episode.
1: Yeah.
3: But they're going to stick the landing on this one, you think?
2: Oh, I think they are.
1: I think they are. I had concerns about it because, you know, the three seasons when it ended, it was pretty tidy the way they ended it.
2: Yeah.
1: I mean, it was kind of sweet, and you knew that he wasn't going to coach anymore, and he had good reasons not to because of family and whatnot.
2: Yep.
1: And it's like, how do you overcome that? And they figured out a way to make all of that happen. In a way that's really believable, and I was worried that I would be tired of these characters as much as I love them, but that wasn't the case. It was like I was visiting with old friends.
2: And let me just go ahead and say this. I will be lying if I didn't say this. Hannah Waddingham is probably, at this point in time, the most gorgeous woman on earth.
1: Oh, yeah.
2: She carries herself well. She just, oh, my gosh. She is very, and her character's great.
1: And the
2: everything is
1: the woman that plays Keeley. She just got married to somebody that was involved with the show, and they got married on the set. Her name is Juno Temple.
2: Yeah, she's great too. Everybody's great.
1: They are.
2: But yeah, it is. I'm looking so forward to it. I almost want to skip a few weeks and then just sit down and binge. I mean.
1: It's just
3: see, that's my thing with streaming shows. I have to wait till I can binge it. I hate waiting for the next episode. I don't know how you do
2: except
3: that.
2: Except for The Pit. You can't wait. You cannot wait.
3: I can't wait on The Pit. No, you're right about that. The Pit, I suffer through it in real time with everybody else.
1: If you've never watched Ted Lasso, I invite you to do it because I was late to the party on this and I was totally enthralled with it. It's got a feel-good angle to it and it's funny and it's quirky and
2: it's all of those things.
1: It's a very well-written show.
2: Yep. Really is. Go to the first one, though. Go back to the very first one and start it.
1: Yeah, start it.
2: Yeah.
1: It'll go fast.
3: Yeah, you can't just jump in. You can't jump in on season four.
1: No.
3: It's the Bob and Sherry Show.
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3: Way across the pond in Southampton, UK, James Johnson, who's 30 years old, wanted to get some friends, or mates, as they say, and party one night. To prepare for their get-together, James went online to the dark web and ordered a little over $1,000 worth of different hallucinogenic drugs like MDMA, 2CB, and 5-MAPB, just to name a few. Now, the group was looking to have a barmy mint time getting pished and smashed, and that one night turned into a five-day bender. The hotel that they were in called the Bobbies, which is police over here, but over there it's the Bobbies. Now, when the officers entered the room, James and his bruvs were blazed out of their noggins, dressed in women's underwear, and they had a bag of potatoes. In fact, James was filling the motel room's bathtub with those potatoes. James was charged with intent to supply drugs, not potatoes. When the drugs were tested, because of their impurity after being cut so much, they were only actually worth a little bit less than $400. During the trial, the prosecutor said that when the police saw James with a bag of potatoes and dressed in women's underwear, he believed that is what led officers to believe that he was intoxicated. So when the judge asked James why he went on a five-day potato bath theme bender, James said it seemed like the right thing to do at the time. So yeah. He's having to serve some time. I would have killed. Hey. Listen, trust me. I tried my best to figure out how to do this in an English accent, but it just did not work out at all. I just couldn't pull it off.
4: Who among us can say with a straight face that we haven't been guilty of, well, it seemed like a very good idea at the time. It seemed like the best plan.
5: Oh, Sherry, so many times.
3: Yes, more than I care. More than I care to count.
4: Our next moron comes to us out of Wales, and I will not be able to tell you the name of any of the things where this happened because I don't even know how to begin pronouncing a word that doesn't have a single vowel in it.
5: Oh, I know, that Welsh.
4: It's very... I just don't know how to pronounce... but the man's name, the moron, is Leon Gillespie. He's 26 years old. And boy, did he commit to the bit. Leon Gillespie dressed up in a long, dark, hooded cloak that covered every inch of his body. He had on black gloves. His face was completely concealed, and he was holding a scythe. He was dressed as the Grim Reaper, and he climbed onto the roof of a hospital in Wales and stood there staring silently at visitors, at staff, at patients who could see him through the window for almost an hour. And you have to see it to believe it. Not a word. It took a while for the 911 calls to start ringing in. And they were very strange because they sounded like death is on the roof of the hospital looking at us. Police, what is your emergency? The Grim Reaper is staring at me from the roof of the hospital. So eventually police and firefighters came and they were able to apprehend and arrest Leon Gillespie. They charged him with causing a nuisance or disturbance on hospital grounds, which is apparently a crime. He did plead guilty and he was fined about $270. No explanation.
6: Oh, that's what I was going to ask him. He have some sort of a little...
4: He was in court on the stand, and the judge said, you want to explain yourself? And he did not. He said, first of all, I wasn't death. I was a crow. Leon, you were death. Come on. We all know what death looks like. A crow has wings and a beak, and you were the Grim Reaper. This isn't his only run-in. This year, he's admitted to two unrelated theft charges. He stole cat food and kitty litter from a pet store. And then he stole some snacks from a grocery store. And then in his latest stunt, he's dressed up as Death on the roof of the hospital.
6: But activity,
4: can you imagine looking out the window?
6: Activity in the emergency room probably slowed down. Come in the emergency room. Not this hospital.
4: Keep going. Can you imagine you're lying in your hospital bed and you open your eyes and there across the way is Death?
6: You've just come out of a 3-month coma.
4: Yeah. Death on the roof. That is Morons in the News. This is the Bob and Sherry Show.
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2: So the Bluebird Cafe in Nashville is legendary. It's a legendary spot to go and listen to live music. And sometimes the person at the mic will be a giant star and you can't believe your good luck. And sometimes it'll be someone you've never heard of and you realize that you may be in the room while a star is being born. And in this case, it's someone who, if her parents weren't so famous, if she wasn't tagged with Nepo Baby, she'd probably have a shot at a really big career. Let's listen, and then we'll tell you who it is.
3: Honey!

0: So Max, this person really can sing.
1: Oh yeah, she really can. Yeah. And she also, it's not just a matter of hitting the notes and all that. I mean, she does nice interpretation with this.
0: Yeah. And, you know, having connections in the entertainment industry can only help you, whether you're a singer or a guitar player or an actor or whatever. But because of who her parents are, people are like, oh, Nepo baby. And they roll their eyes and just assume there's nothing real here. Because the person you're listening to right now is the youngest daughter of Demi Moore and Bruce Willis. This is Scout Willis at the Bluebird Cafe. And you don't just get to take the mic at the Bluebird.
1: No.
0: It's a big deal.
2: Yeah, you gotta know what you're doing.
0: And Max said to me before, you know, when we were talking about this off air, he said, I didn't even know she sang.
1: Because her parents
0: she's
1: really
0: trying
1: aren't.
0: Really hard. Yeah, her parents aren't singers, but she's also trying really hard to not be that Nepo girl. Now, Bruce had a musical career, though. Bruce Willis did. You know, ish.
1: Well, you know, when you have a hit TV show, they sign you to a recording contract.
0: I'll post the link. It's the Bob and Sherry Show.
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2: We're talking about creepy collections, and I have to read you all an email from Mandy. She wasn't able to call because she was late for work, but she's listening to us in Crystal River, and she writes, "A friend of my grandmother's who used to babysit me had a collection of stuffed cats. Now you're thinking, cute. Too bad they were real. She would buy other people's dead stuffed cats.
3: Are you kidding?
2: I don't ever remember her having a living pet, but she had at least 100 dead stuffed cats when I was young. And that was 15 years ago, before she discovered eBay.
3: Suppose you were you were starting to date her and she invited you over to her house.
2: Crazy cat lady.
3: As a guy,
2: indeed.
3: How could you walk into a house with 100 stuffed cats?
2: You know what? You know what's true about you all? Man, if she were hot enough, you would find a way to rationalize it.
3: Well, you know, she sounds interesting.
2: Mandy, she's...
4: Listen, you gotta love a quirky girl. Yeah. You know what? Yeah. I'm open enough to love a quirky girl.
3: That's exactly right. That's
2: but if I had 100 dead stuffed taxidermy cats, it's all crazy cat lady. All right, Kim, tell us about the trolls.
3: Hey, Kim. So you clean a house? Tell us about it.
5: Yes, I have a customer I've been cleaning for over 20 years. Mm-hmm. I don't even know where to begin. There's so much. She has troll dolls, cabbage patch dolls, stuffed animals, sports memorabilia, you name it. It's on the floors, the walls, the ceilings. Everywhere.
3: There's just different collections of different things all over the house.
2: Is it a hoarding or borderline hoarding kind of a thing she's got going on, Kim?
5: For a long time, I didn't think so. I just thought it was because she likes stuff. But now I think she is a very neat, organized hoarder.
3: Okay, so I don't think she's really a classic hoarder. She has an addiction to collections, and she keeps them all very organized, huh?
5: Absolutely. And not only that, she cleans everything. She changes the dolls' clothes seasonably.
3: She changes the dolls' clothes with the seasons?
5: Yes.
2: God, sometimes I don't even do that for my kids.
3: So she's not married, right?
2: I'm not worried.
5: Yes, she actually is married. Yes.
3: There's a guy living with this?
2: Yes. You know, I have wonderful girlfriends who are single and cannot find love. And we've got guys dealing with also zombie dolls and cabbage patch hoarding. Where are these men?
3: Are they like the cabbage patch doll collection? Where is that? Where is that located in her house?
5: Oh, you have to understand, this house is probably 7,000 square feet.
3: Oh, wow.
5: She has like 4 or 5 spare bedrooms, and they're placed all over the floor.
3: Yeah, so she's got some money, huh?
5: Floors or on the bed. She has them set. Not only do they have cabbage patch dolls, she has all the accessories sitting with them. Like the cabbage patch may have a baby toy or a bottle or a tricycle.
3: Does she have a what?
5: A tricycle.
3: Like, oh, I thought you said something else. Does she have children?
5: No children.
3: No children. And does her husband have like a man cave sort of place in that big house?
5: Yes, but his is the same way. His is different, though. He has Disney stuff, just shelves and shelves and shelves of Disney collections, golf collecting. He has...
2: These two are soulmates.
3: Yeah, they are.
2: They are. And,
3: yeah,
2: you know,
3: they understand
2: Kim,
3: each other.
2: As
3: mm-hmm.
2: I'm sitting here listening to this, I'm really wondering, how do you clean that house? Because there's stuff everywhere.
3: She said that she cleans it, and then Kim comes and does the real heavy cleaning, right?
5: Well let me tell you, I do certain things, okay? On top of that, they have 9 cats that I house sit for.
4: Oh, good heavens.
2: 9 living cats. I have to ask, because this morning it's the done thing to have dead taxidermy cats. Are they alive, the 9 cats?
5: Alive.
3: Yeah, and you take care of her house when they're away?
5: Absolutely.
3: Where do they go? Do they go to find more stuff?
2: Yeah.
5: Well, yes, sort of. They actually have a business that is turned into this collecting thing.
3: Oh.
2: Hey, Kim, I bet you couldn't name all 9 of those cats right now.
5: Yeah, I can. Bud, Spooky, Frosty, Mindy, Missy, Scooter, Callie, Henry, and Friendly.
2: Hey, that was great. I just watched what was left of Bob's masculinity drain away.
3: I was hoping you couldn't name them, Kim. I really was. You're an amazing woman, though.
5: Over 20 years.
3: 20 years. That's great. And they treat you right, I guess, huh?
5: Yes. They are very, very, very nice people.
3: That's great. All right. Kim, thank you very much.
2: I'm so happy they found each other.
3: 7,000 square feet of these collections.
2: Because I couldn't endure that.
3: I'm not passionate enough about anything
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3: I know you're right about that. You're right.
2: 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The devil says, oh, Bob, it's time for the Cabbage Patch wardrobe change.
3: It's summertime, Bob.
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2: Let's talk about the color of cars for a second. I think we mentioned this a week or so ago that every car on the road is white or gray or beige or grays or black.
3: Mm-hmm. Yep.
2: You don't see vibrant colored cars like you did back in the day. And when you do, it jumps out at you. You're like, damn, look at that chartreuse Kia. Or, whoa, that is a beautiful orange Nissan. But it's shocking, right? So The Atlantic magazine had a story on, like, why is everything so gray? And here's what I learned. As of 2023, 80% of cars are some version of gray.
3: I hate it, and the
2: production of purple cars has dropped 93% since 2004. Gold cars, you used to see a gold Toyota every now and again, a gold Ford Taurus. That's dropped 97%. It's not your, and it's not just cars. It is appliances. And as you know, if you've rented an apartment or stayed in like an Airbnb or a Vrbo, landlords love some gray. It's everywhere. And it's unfortunate that they call it millennial gray, because I'm so tired of the millennials being blamed for every damn thing. Like, they haven't had one day that wasn't unprecedented. Get off their backs. And here's the best part of this, you guys. None of this has anything to do with what customers want.
3: Customers don't want this. Thank you.
2: Customers don't want this. And car makers and appliance manufacturers and landlords' response to that is, yeah, we don't care. Sucks to be you.
4: It's not just the gray. It's white. All the cars are white.
2: Mm-hmm.
4: There are so many.
2: Well, the Pantone color of the year is Cloud Dancer. Cloud Dancer is white. That's the color of the year from Pantone this year.
4: So my parents bought a car. They always had white cars because they, you know, especially when they lived in the desert in Nevada. So they had to get a new car. So my mother, very picky about what she wants, and it's sort of a reddish color. And so they get the car, and she said, I like everything about this car, but I think the color is bad luck.
2: Well, I'm
4: 2 weeks,
2: gonna,
4: 2 weeks later, they were broadsided.
2: They're in a wreck.
4: They never got anything but white after that.
2: I'm going to leave you with this little bit of a thought about cars in particular. So now, like, 80% of cars are somewhere between white and black and everything in between, right? But they did a study in 2024, which was just a minute ago, and they looked at more than 1 million 3-year-old used cars. And they found that cars that are yellow, orange, or green hold their

0: value and depreciate less than silver, gray, and white. Because people want the colored cars. And you know what the car makers said? Yeah, well, people in hell want ice water. Here's a gray Highlander. Off you go. It's not your imagination. It's real. It's the Bob and Sherry Show.
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10: Anyone who spends time on social media can tell you the longevity space is flooded with lotions and potions and gadgets promising to help you live forever. A lot of it is a waste of money. Some of it, downright dangerous. But two trends you probably have seen do have some science behind them. First, red light therapy. Researchers believe certain wavelengths of light can energize cells, help with skin texture, and hair growth. If you want to try an at-home device, look for FDA clearance and know that it's going to take months of consistent use. Second, the sauna. Regular use has been linked to better heart and brain health. You should think of these things as the whipped cream on top rather than the foundational ice cream of the sundae. Without good diet, exercise, and friendships, those other things can only do so much. I'm Dr. Sanjay Gupta, helping you live a better life.
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1: 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Just play the game one way. You hit a ball in the gap, run. 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

Star 98.9. I'm Alex Summers. How you doing? Happy day that's not Monday. Happy Election Day. Yeah, busy.

Star 98.9, they're still trying to get more details about Hayden Panettiere's passing on Sunday. Yeah, they're still saying it looks like an overdose, but not fully confirmed. I'm not sure. Still so sad.

And this town's lost its faith. Our colors will fade eventually. So if our time is running out, day after day, we'll make the mundane our masterpiece. Oh my, my, oh my, my love, I take one look at you, you're taking me out.

0: 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I'm Alex Summers. 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

Star 98.9. 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Yeah, they release so much poop that it's hard to see through the wall of brown in the water. Really, seriously. 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

0: 98.9. Got your warm fuzzy. 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So this guy, he's 57 years old, just met his father for the first time. His name's Joshua, and he was raised in an orphanage in Germany and always wondered why no one ever came to get him. But it turns out his father had no idea he had a son in Germany, but Joshua found his dad using Ancestry DNA. His dad actually was a former U.S. serviceman stationed in Germany in the 60s. Take a listen.
1: He actually opened the door by asking me, hey, I hear an accent. Where is your accent for? I said, from Germany. And he said, oh, I was German. I know Germany. I said, oh, really?
2: Was you ever in Germany? I said, yes.
1: Oh, when were you in Germany? He said, 1969, 1970. And then I became more and more nervous.
2: Was you ever in Kaiserslautern, Germany? I said, yes.
1: And I stopped talking. I was like, oh, I just spoke with my father. The laboratory called me and said, this is your dad by
2: 99.9%.
0: I think it's funny just to hear the difference, you know, because the one guy, the 57-year-old, he grew up in Germany, speaks very good English, but it still has that slight, you know, like Heidi Klum accent. 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It's funny, but it's also a beautiful story. I'm so glad he found his dad. 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

0: Star 98.9. I'm Alex Summers. 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

0: Star 98.9. 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So you may have heard Rosie O'Donnell returned to the talk show circuit, I guess, you know, last night, sitting behind the desk doing the whole thing. And so here's a little bit of her her monologue. I thought this was funny. Take a listen.
1: I haven't sat behind a desk on TV in almost 30 years, and a lot has changed since the 90s. Well, back then, there was a war in the Middle East. Climate change was ravaging our planet. We had a president who was embroiled in scandals. But today, everything is so chill.
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Star 98.9. I just realized we're almost to that time of year again. Pumpkin spice. You know it. We're past mid-August. It's coming. Prepare yourself.

the National Weather Service in Tallahassee has issued a severe thunderstorm warning for Central Franklin County in Big Bend, Florida, until 6 p.m. Eastern Daylight Time. At 5:11 p.m. Eastern Daylight Time, a severe thunderstorm was located 13 miles northwest of Carrabelle, moving southeast at 10 miles per hour. Hazard, 60 miles per hour wind gusts. Source, radar indicated. Impact, expect damage to roofs, siding, and trees. Locations impacted include Carrabelle, St. George Island, East Point, Franklin, Carrabelle Beach, Morgan Place, Royal Bluff, High Bluff, Yen Place, St. George Island, St. Park, Green Point, Creels, and Hayes Place. For your protection, move to an interior room on the lowest floor of a building. Repeating, a severe thunderstorm warning has been issued until 6 p.m. Eastern Daylight Time for the following county: Franklin, Florida,

0: Star 98.9. It's time for In This Day in History. It's sponsored by the Florida Historic Capitol Museum. 106 years ago today, in 1920, Tennessee became the 36th state to ratify the 19th Amendment, which guaranteed the right of all American women to vote. That's appropriate since it is election day here in Florida anyway. Also on this day in history, 49 years ago, 18 white limousines and a white Hertz drove through the streets of Memphis, Tennessee to take Elvis to his resting place. The number of flowers delivered by FTD to Graceland surpassed the number of any other event in the company's history. Yeah. Also on this day in history, 34 years ago, Kurt Cobain and Courtney Love had their baby, Frances Bean. That was in 1992. And finally, on this day in history, the BTK killer, 21 years ago today, Dennis Rader, was sentenced to 10 consecutive life sentences. And that's what happened on this day in history. It's sponsored by the Florida Historic Capitol Museum on the corner of Monroe and Appalachie. For hours of operation and virtual museum resources, visit flhistoriccapital.gov.
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lessons I've learned. Star 98.9. You ever sat on the overpass, the I-10 overpass, waiting to make a left onto I-10 going west? You know, and have you noticed how much that overpass bounces? Makes me really nervous. Sorry, I hope I didn't freak you out, but

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Star 98.9. So have you heard about this new trend of Gen Zers calling things polyester? Or you're so polyester. You can imagine it's not a good thing. It means like you're tacky or fake. Yeah. Supposedly, too, a lot of Gen Zers are trying to get polyester out of their closets, which I don't know what that's going to do to the fast fashion world, but we'll see. The pendulum does swing.

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Have you heard about these free little blockbusters? They're like the free little libraries, only instead of books, they're DVDs and VHS tapes that are popping up around the country. 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
1: 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Only this is for VHSs, DVDs, and Blu-rays. 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And it was just like an old like newspaper dispenser that he painted to look like Blockbuster with the logos and everything. 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

National Weather Service in Tallahassee has issued a severe thunderstorm warning for Western Jackson County in Florida, Southeastern Holmes County in Florida, Northeastern Washington County in Florida, until 6:15 p.m. Central Daylight Time. At 5:26 p.m. Central Daylight Time, severe thunderstorms were located along a line extending from near Bonifay to 6 miles north of Chipley, moving southeast at 10 miles per hour. Hazard, 60 miles per hour wind gusts and penny-size hail. Source, radar indicated. Impact, expect damage to roofs, siding, and trees. Locations impacted include Chipley, Graceville, Bonifay, Mariana, Bradford, Cottondale, Alford, Wausau, Richter Crossroads, Jacobs, Bahoma, Johnson Crossroads, Brock.

Haas Road, Jacob City, Chipley Municipal Airport, Orange Hill, Kynesville, Holmes County Airport, Steel City, and Gilbert's Mill. For your protection, move to an interior room on the lowest floor of a building. Repeating, a severe thunderstorm warning has been issued until 6:15 p.m. Central Daylight Time for the following county: Jackson, Florida.

Star 98.9. So this is kind of crazy. A poll was taken of Americans and asked them, thinking about last week, how many hours of sleep have you had per night on average? And 5% of people said they didn't sleep at all. What? How do you survive? I'd be a zombie. Of course, I woke up at 4 a.m. this morning and couldn't go back to sleep. So I binge watched Law and Order.

National Weather Service in Tallahassee has issued a severe thunderstorm warning for Central Jackson County in Florida, Northeastern Calhoun County in Florida, Western Gadsden County in Big Bend, Florida, Northwestern Liberty County in Big Bend, Florida, until 7:15 p.m. Eastern Daylight Time or 6:15 p.m. Central Daylight Time. At 6:42 p.m. Eastern Daylight Time or 5:42 p.m. Central Daylight Time, severe thunderstorms were located along a line extending from 6 miles north of Mariana to 8 miles southwest of Chattahoochee to Greensboro, moving south at 10 miles per hour. Hazard, 60 miles per hour wind gusts. Source, radar indicated. Impact, expect damage to roofs, siding, and trees. Locations impacted include Mariana, Blountstown, Quincy, Greensboro, Chattahoochee, Sneeds, Gretna, Bristol, Grand Ridge, Greenwood, Alpha, Campbellton, Rock Bluff, Oshisee, Douglas City, Juniper, Selman, Rosedale, Blue Spring, and Union City. For your protection, move to an interior room on the lowest floor of a building. Repeating, a severe thunderstorm warning has been issued until 6:15 p.m. Central Daylight Time or 7:15 p.m. Eastern Daylight Time for the following counties in Florida: Calhoun, Gadsden, Jackson, and Liberty.

0: 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Stick around for Delilah. She's on the way after this, so don't go nowhere.
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0: Redefining what it means to be doing woman's work.
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1: 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That, more than anything, is absolutely woman's work.
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I'm Delilah, checking in on a Tuesday night, here to share your request and your dedications to play songs to touch your heart and to talk about your situation. What's going on in your world? Who do you love and why do you love them? Call me and tell me and let me know, and I'll try to find the perfect song for you.

0: Justin.
1: Hi, Delilah. How you doing?
0: I am wonderful. What can I do for you tonight?
1: Well, I was just calling you to tell you about my wife, Amy, and I. We've been married for 10 years now. And when I asked her to marry me, I had never kissed her before. I never held her hand. And we had never been on an official date. And
0: What? How long had you known her?
1: I'd known her for about 2 years at that point.
0: So you were just friends, acquaintances?
1: We were really good friends. We hung out a lot and had a really good friendship. And I was getting ready to leave to go away to college. I was changing careers. And there's a lot of things going on in my life. And one day I realized that I loved her. And I wanted her to not just be a friend, but I wanted her to be my wife.
0: Without a single kiss.
1: Yeah.
0: I gotta ask.
1: Yeah.
0: What if when you had kissed her, there'd been no spark?
1: Well, we didn't have to worry about that. I remember we knocked some pictures off the wall when we did finally kiss.
0: So that wasn't an issue. That wasn't a problem.
1: No. And to make a long story short, we actually were married less than 4 months after that day that we sat on the dock.
0: Yeah, because of that kiss thing, huh?
1: Yeah.
0: Uh-huh.
1: Yeah.

0: The Tunnel to Towers Foundation is tonight's Delilah's Dilemma sponsor. 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Tonight's Delilah's Dilemma says, my name is Kathleen. I fell in love with a guy that I've known for years. We were friends for a long time and then decided to date. That didn't last too long. But I feel the need to help him out with his problems as I am his friend and I care. However, he went his way and I went mine. I think he has taken me out of his life. We fought over something foolish. I didn't do anything wrong. Now I feel like I should continue to try to contact him. How about just to say happy 34th birthday? What should I do? From Kathleen. Kathleen, I will have my words for you coming up next. 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

problems. Kathleen, if he wanted your help with his problems, he would be contacting you. If he wanted to be in a relationship or a friendship with you, he would probably be contacting you. My feeling is he's not showing any signs of wanting a friendship with you. So believe him. Don't try to convince him that you're worth it. Because you are worth it. You are valuable. You are wonderful. And if somebody doesn't treat you the way that you should be treated, if they're not reaching back to connect with you and to be friends with you, stop chasing after them. It's only going to break your heart.

0: 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We are here to keep you company. 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

0: Bill. Thank you for calling. This is Delilah. How can I help to make your night special?
1: Delilah, I just want to tell you about the most wonderful, amazing, most beautiful woman in the world.
0: Most wonderful, amazing, and beautiful.
1: Yes, she is the best.
0: What's her name?
1: Her name is Lilia.
0: And what is Lilia in your life?
1: Friend, girlfriend.
0: Friend, sweetheart.
1: Yeah, I think she's my sweetheart.
0: You think?
1: I hope so.
0: You haven't had that conversation yet, that let's be with each other committed thing?
1: We have, but we're taking it very slow. We both have been through some rough times in the past.
0: Sounds like wisdom.
1: Yeah, we're both old enough to where we know how to do things right. And I want to give her the world, but I want to do it in our time.
0: I would suspect, Bill, I'm older than you, and I still haven't figured out how to do things right. But boy, have I figured out how to do them wrong. I am an expert at that.
1: Oh, wow.
0: So tell me about this lady that's captured your heart.
1: Well, every day I think about her so much. It's like I can't wait till the next minute I see her or talk to her. And she's so amazing that she just takes my breath away.

National Weather Service in Tallahassee has issued a severe thunderstorm warning for North Central Gulf County in Florida, Calhoun County in Florida, Western Liberty County in Big Bend, Florida, until 8:30 p.m. Eastern Daylight Time or 7:30 p.m. Central Daylight Time. At 7:53 p.m. Eastern Daylight Time or 6:53 p.m. Central Daylight Time, a severe thunderstorm was located near Blountstown, moving southeast at 25 miles per hour. Hazard, 60 miles per hour wind gusts and quarter-size hail. Source, radar indicated. Impact, hail damage to vehicles is expected. Expect wind damage to roofs, siding, and trees. Locations impacted include Blountstown, Stone Mill Creek, Orange, Wewatchka, Bristol, Alpha, Hunterville, Clarksville, Abe Springs, Villas, Chipola Cutoff, Jensen Place, Central City, Chipola, Red Hill, Scott's Ferry, Kenny's Mill, Estefanuga, Kern, and Kennard. 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Repeating, a severe thunderstorm warning has been issued until 7:30 p.m. Central Daylight Time or 8:30 p.m. Eastern Daylight Time for the following counties in Florida, Calhoun and Liberty.

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1: Every Tuesday night, actually every night, we open up the phone lines at 1-888-633-5452 so that we can talk to you, listen to you, laugh with you, and sometimes cry with you. 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